0: broken promises from the Prime Minister erode trust in both major parties. Liberal MP Ted O'Brien says voters feel like they're going backwards.
1: We are yet to earn the trust of the Australian people in order for them to say that they're backing us for government. And that's a challenge for all of us. But I put this squarely on Anthony Albanese. He has broken his promises and lied to the Australian people, and they are feeling it in their hip pocket.
0: Also making news, the death toll from a 7.8 earthquake in the southern Philippines has risen to 35. And a Queensland couple has donated $40 million to support research into curing motor neuron disease. Construction magnates Quentin and Kylie Burt made the donation to Neil Danaher's Fight M&D charity. The couple telling Seven they believe in the late AFL legend's legacy of bringing people together when the world is so divided.
2: Oh, he's inspirational. He's like, basically, he did what we all do. We just don't have the guts to do it. It's that simple.
3: Oh, find a cure? Like, that's what you hope.
0: Sport. Checking sport, Blues coach Laurie Daly has confirmed Stephen Crichton will miss the second Origin match in Melbourne next week with a shoulder injury. Casey McLean will join the starting side with Mark Noah Kenitawaze joining the squad as cover for the back five. Round 14 of the NRL is wrapped up with a 14-12 win for the Bulldogs over the Eels. And the Wallabies' first test of the year at Allianz Stadium next month is officially a sellout. They'll open their nation's championship campaign against Ireland in July. That is the latest. I'm Sasha Foote.
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9: 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Turn it back on the Soir. Come and join me. Roll the music in the land. A little bit of talk here and there as well. Right here on Soir.

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2: Hello, I'm Sasha Foote. Labor is spruiking for donations in a bid to stop One Nation's momentum turning into more seats the next state and federal election. The party is asking for up to $27 to mount a challenge against the minor party. It follows three opinion polls which show One Nation is now the most popular political movement in the country. Labor Senator Don Farrell is rejecting suggestions the Albanese government is spooked by the result.
3: I'm sure we'd mention One Nation from time to time. I'm sure we'd mention the Liberal Party from time to time. I don't think there's anything particularly unusual about the Labor Party saying to its members, please support us.
2: New analysis has found Australians are less satisfied with life now than they were during pandemic lockdowns. A KPMG survey shows people's overall life satisfaction on a scale of 1 to 10 has fallen to 7.1 in 2025. Persistent cost of living pressures are being blamed. A man wanted over the stabbing death of another man in a Sydney nightclub 27 years ago has appeared in a Greek court. James Dalimagus has been arrested in Greece. He was last seen in Australia following the incident in 1999. Legal experts say any attempts to extradite him could be difficult due to Greece's strict statute of limitations. Queensland police are searching for five armed males who they believe broke into a home in Brisbane South. The group are accused of forcing entry into the Cooper Plains home and fleeing with cash and personal items. A 19-year-old man sustained minor injuries. Researchers are learning more about how feeding children eggs early in life could reduce their chances of developing an allergy. There was also a reduction in the number of babies developing eczema, which is a common reaction of egg allergies. University of Queensland Associate Professor Jennifer Copland says there's still more research to be undertaken.
4: Some babies do still develop an egg allergy, even if parents follow the guidelines and do all of the right things. So we still need to do more research to look at other ways that we can prevent food allergy.
2: Also making news, the International Criminal Court's Chief Prosecutor Karim Khan has been suspended following a probe into sexual harassment allegations made against him. And gym memberships have been revealed as Australia's most expensive unused subscriptions. Streaming services were the most common subscription that people are paying for without using.
1: Sport.
2: Checking sport, Bulldogs centre Stephen Crichton has been ruled out of the Blues squad for Origin 2 in Melbourne next week. Mitchell Moses will be given until Thursday to prove his fitness to New South Wales coach Laurie Daly. The 5'8 hasn't played since before the series opener due to a hamstring injury. Socceroos striker Tetti Yenge is heading into the World Cup full of confidence after scoring his first international goal for Australia. Yenge scored in the second half of a 1-1 draw against Switzerland in their final warm-up game for the tournament. That is the very latest. I'm Sasha.
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3: Hello, I'm Sasha Foote. Some businesses claim a series of new costs will leave them with little choice but to raise prices. From next month, the minimum wage will increase to over $1,000 per week for the first time. Employers will also have to pay superannuation alongside wages and will soon be unable to pass on card surcharges to customers. Sydney restaurateur David Bitton says the changes will weigh heavily on the bottom line.
4: $200,000, yeah, between the wages and quiz, which is about $70,000 for me. The superannuation that cost me at the moment $130 a year, so that's weekly. The credit card is about $35,000 to $45,000. So yeah, just like that.
3: The federal opposition leader believes the federal government's latest budget has helped boost One Nation in the polls. Another survey has seen voters place Pauline Hanson's party above both Labor and the Coalition. Angus Taylor claims broken promises in Labor's budget have eroded trust in both major parties. Persistent financial pressures are being blamed for the drop in life satisfaction across all age groups in Australia. The satisfaction levels have now dropped to levels lower than they were during the pandemic. KPMG economist Terry Rawnsley says many people feel like they aren't able to get ahead because of the cost of living.
5: There's another measure that's often used is like, can you raise $2,000 for an emergency? And about a quarter of people saying they can't even raise that amount in case the car breaks down or a fridge breaks down.
3: Israel and Iran have said they will hold off on attacks for now, but they warn they're willing to retaliate if fighting begins again. Flights have resumed over Iran after they were earlier halted due to the exchange of missile fire. GPs are encouraging Australian parents to teach their children proper hand hygiene this winter amid a surge in RSV cases. The respiratory virus can cause severe illness and even death in babies and young children. Dr. Vishnu Gopalon says the virus's droplets can live for 16 minutes on a contaminated surface, meaning frequent hand washing can stop the spread.
6: Otherwise, if you touch your eyes or your mouth or your nose, you can just get infected with the virus.
3: And a riverfront site in Brisbane South could become the centrepiece of the 2032 Olympic Games. Former Olympians Mark and Tracy Stockwell have purchased the former milk factory.
1: Sport.
3: Checking sport, Manly back rower Hamolola Kawatu has been dropped from the Blues Origin side, relegated to 20th man for Game 2 next week. Knights forward Dylan Lucas will instead start on the edge for the Blues at the MCG. Stephen Crichton has been ruled out, with Casey McLean joining the starting 13. The Socceroos are knuckling down in training as the days count down to their first World Cup game. They'll face Turkey on Sunday afternoon in Vancouver, and Game 3 of the NBA Finals is underway in New York. That is the very latest. I'm Sasha Foote.
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2: Hello, I'm Emily Minnie. Cafe and restaurant owners are warning they will need to hike prices in order to cope with a series of new expenses. From July, the minimum wage will increase to around $26 per hour, which is over $1,000 per week. Employers will also have to pay superannuation at the same time as wages and won't be able to pass on card surcharges to customers. Some businesses claimed the changes could add around $200,000 a year in new costs. Opposition leader Angus Taylor claims the Albanese government is to blame for the surge in One Nation's popularity. A number of opinion polls show the minor party has now eclipsed Labour and the Coalition as the country's most popular political movement. Mr. Taylor argues the government's decision to break key election promises is driving distrust in the major parties.
3: I can understand why they're angry. They are swinging the bat. Now, we have to do better as a party to rebuild trust with Australians. And we have to lay out our plans every day for lower taxes.
2: A 37-year-old man has been charged with murder after another man was stabbed outside a pub in Melbourne's northwest. Police were told a fight broke out inside the venue at Footscray before spilling onto the street. A 25-year-old man died at the scene. Africa's referee of the year has been denied entry into the United States ahead of the FIFA World Cup. Omar Artan held a valid visa but was turned away as his home nation, Somalia, is on President Donald Trump's banned travel list. Australian researchers hope understanding defects in the immune system could predict celiac disease risks before symptoms develop. A study has found the immune cells of people with the chronic condition are not overactive but have weaker and slower responses. The Snow Centre for Immune Health's Dr. Vanessa Bryant says these findings suggest celiac disease is not simply caused by inflammation or diet.
4: We know that genetics play a really strong role, but it's really challenging to say who will go on to develop disease. So the more tools we have, the better prepared we'll be.
2: A survey has found Netflix is Australia's most unused subscription service. The Compare the Market report reveals 57% of respondents pay at least $119 a year without streaming any shows. While not as common, unused gym memberships are the most expensive service on the list.
0: Sport.
2: Checking sport, the Blues have sprung a selection surprise ahead of Origin 2 in Melbourne next week, with back rower Hamole Alakuatu dropped from the 19. He's been named as 20th man, with Dylan Lucas to start on the edge for the Blues. Round 14 has come to a close, with the Bulldogs defeating the Eels 14-12. New York is back at home in Game 3 of the NBA Finals, holding a 2-0 series lead, and Australia's six-match white ball tour of Bangladesh begins this afternoon. That's the latest. I'm Emily Minnie.
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4: Hello, I'm Emily Minnie. The hospitality sector is warning prices will rise by at least 10% over this year to cover a number of new costs. From July, the minimum wage will hit just over $1,000 a week. The sector argues cash flow will also be challenged by superannuation, which has to be paid on the same day as wages. Chief Executive of the Restaurant and Cafe Association, Wes Lambert, says the timing could not have been worse.
5: We expect that restaurants around the country will likely have had to have put their prices up about 10% throughout the year to just cover all of the cost increases.
4: Persistent financial pressures are being blamed for the drop in life satisfaction across all age groups in Australia. The satisfaction levels have now dropped to levels lower than they were during the pandemic. KPMG economist Terry Rawnsley says many people feel like they aren't able to get ahead because of the cost of living.
6: There's another measure that's often used is like, can you raise $2,000 for an emergency? And about a quarter of people saying they can't even raise that amount in case the car breaks down or the fridge breaks down.
4: Victoria's Premier has brushed off new polling showing Labor could lose the November state election. The poll also shows a majority of those surveyed believed it is time Jacinta Allen is replaced. The figures suggest opposition leader Jess Wilson is the preferred Premier. A new report shows single parents on income support are struggling to keep up with essentials. Anglicare analysis shows a parent with one child is falling behind by $174 each week. Executive Director Casey Chambers says the federal government needs to do more for those on welfare.
7: We're now a month on from the federal budget, and certainly Anglicare was delighted to see many of the measures within that budget. However, there was not a mention in that budget of people on these payments.
4: The International Criminal Court's chief prosecutor has been suspended following a probe into sexual harassment allegations made against him. The 125 member states are expected to vote on Karim Khan's possible dismissal. He has always denied the allegations. The Productivity Commission is calling on the federal government to be more ambitious in cutting red tape. Chairwoman Danielle Wood says politicians are imposing building rules and regulations without considering the cost burden. Also making news, gym memberships have been revealed as Australia's most expensive unused subscriptions.
0: Sport.
4: Checking sport, the meteoric rise of Penrith youngster Casey McLean has seen him claim a starting spot in the Blues Origin side for Game 2 next week. Stephen Crichton has been ruled out with a shoulder injury. Mark Nwanganita-Waze joins the bench. Australia's six-match white ball tour of Bangladesh begins this afternoon after last week's one-day series loss to Pakistan. Stand-in captain Josh Inglis says there's plenty to get out of the tour ahead of next year's one-day World Cup in Africa. That's the latest. I'm Emily Minnie.
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I'm in a car right now. I'm doing 90 on the freeway. Hey, Slim, I drank a fifth of... You dare me to drive? You know the song by Phil Collins in the air of the night about that guy who put

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3: Hello, I'm Emily Minnie. Cafe and restaurant owners are warning they will need to hike prices in order to cope with a series of new expenses. From July, the minimum wage will increase to around $26 an hour, which is over $1,000 a week. Employers will also have to pay superannuation at the same time as wages and won't be able to pass on card surcharges to customers. Some businesses claim the changes could add around $200,000 a year in new costs. Opposition leader Angus Taylor claims the Albanese government is to blame for the surge in One Nation's popularity. A number of opinion polls show the minor party has now eclipsed Labour and the Coalition as the country's most popular political movement. Mr Taylor argues the government's decision to break key election promises is driving distrust in the major parties.
4: I can understand why they're angry. They are swinging the bat. Now, we have to do better as a party to rebuild trust with Australians, and we have to lay out our plans every day for lower taxes, for more houses, for linking migration to housing completions.
3: New analysis has found Australians are less satisfied with life now than they were during pandemic lockdowns. A KPMG survey shows people's overall life satisfaction on a scale of 1 to 10 has fallen to 7.1 in 2025. That's down from 7.2 during the pandemic. Analysis has found Sydney has some of the most expensive areas for childcare in the country. Parents in Rose Bay, Double Bay, Bondi and Bronte are paying $18.16 per hour on average. Tumbarumba in the state's south has the cheapest average fees at just under $12 per hour. A native species once lost to the mainland is being returned to the bush with a rewilding program proving successful. Five eastern quolls born and raised at Aussie Arcs facility in the Barrington Tops have been released into a national park on the New South Wales south coast, which is free from feral predators. Chief Conservation Officer Hayley Shute says predator-free zones are essential for rewilding native species.
5: Unfortunately, with the fox and cat, there's no silver bullet for those. So hardening them in the sanctuaries so that they're learning these skills that they need to survive just means that it's holistic conservation, and we're seeing that at Bitterroot National Park.
3: And latest data shows fewer teenagers are getting vaccinated against HPV.
1: Sport.
3: Checking sport, Rick Hold Maroons star Reece Walsh insists he's ready to take any chance on offer in a new-look interchange role for Queensland. Informed Manly back rower Homole Alakuatu has been sensationally dropped from the Blues origin side, relegated to 20th man. The Knights have stood down forward Jermaine McEwen for one match after being charged with drink driving. He's also been handed a suspended fine of $5,000. And Australia has won the toss and is bowling first in today's opening men's ODI against Bangladesh. That's the latest. I'm Emily Minnie.
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12: Hello and welcome to your drive home with Lyndon on SWR 99.9. Just after four, school zones have been switched off. Look, weather-wise, tomorrow we are expecting a bit of the wet stuff. However, the way I've kind of seen the map, I believe it's going to be reasonably coastal. Traffic-wise, I'll tell you something, for a Tuesday, looking pretty darn good. fairly slow on the M4 from Burwood heading into Blacktown and Revesby into Cashoola. Just that usual fight heading towards Preston's. Otherwise, can't see any crashes on the road. All looking fairly fine at this stage. Fingers crossed it stays that way. Come on, let's get into Lenny Kravitz. If you drive home with Lyndon on Swa 99.9, the difference.

0: Calvin Harris for your drive home with Lyndon on Swan 99.9. The difference is the music. Live traffic wise, we're not looking too bad. It is a little bit sluggish on the M4 heading west and just those usual spots on the M5, but otherwise not seeing any crashes at this stage. What about the big freeze over the weekend? What a phenomenal fundraising event in all in aid of MND. Now, the big freeze brought in around $47.5 million. It was an extraordinary figure, and it kind of came down to a last-minute donation of $40 million coming out of Queensland. Now, they were hoping to get up to 100,000 digital beanies being sold. I think they reached about $88,500, but regardless, it was a phenomenal event, great footy match, and you could just feel the energy off the box if you weren't there in person. Love it. Just around the corner, Starship, for your drive home with Lyndon on Swan 99.9 Sydney's West.
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4: Hello, I'm Emily Minnie. Cafe and restaurant owners are warning they will need to hike prices in order to cope with a series of new expenses. From July, the minimum wage will increase to around $26 an hour, which is over $1,000 a week. Employers will also have to pay superannuation at the same time as wages and won't be able to pass on card surcharges to customers. Some businesses claim the changes could add around $200,000 a year in new costs. Opposition leader Angus Taylor claims the Albanese government is to blame for the surge in One Nation's popularity. A number of opinion polls show the minor party has now eclipsed Labour and the Coalition as the country's most popular political movement. Mr. Taylor argues the government's decision to break key election promises is driving distrust in the major parties.
5: I can understand why they're angry. They are swinging the bat. Now, we have to do better as a party to rebuild trust with Australians, and we have to lay out our plans every day for lower taxes, for more houses, for linking migration to housing completions.
4: New analysis has found Australians are less satisfied with life now than they were during pandemic lockdowns. A KPMG survey shows people's overall life satisfaction on a scale of 1 to 10 has fallen to 7.1 in 2025. That's down from 7.2 during the pandemic. Analysis has found Sydney has some of the most expensive areas for childcare in the country. Parents in Rose Bay, Double Bay, Bondi and Bronte are paying $18.16 per hour on average. Tumbarumba in the state's south has the cheapest average fees at just under $12 per hour. A native species once lost to the mainland is being returned to the bush with a rewilding program proving successful. Five eastern quolls born and raised at Aussie Ark's facility in the Barrington Tops have been released into a national park on the New South Wales south coast, which is free from feral predators. Chief Conservation Officer Hayley Shute says predator-free zones are essential for rewilding native species.
6: Unfortunately, with the fox and cat, there's no silver bullet for those. So hardening them in the sanctuaries so that they're learning these skills that they need to survive just means that it's holistic conservation, and we're seeing that at Bootaree National Park.
4: And latest data shows fewer teenagers are getting vaccinated against HPV.
7: Sport.
4: Checking sport, Rick Hold Maroons star Reece Walsh insists he's ready to take any chance on offer in a new-look interchange role for Queensland. Inform Manly back rower Homole Alakuatu has been sensationally dropped from the Blues origin side, relegated to 20th man. The Knights have stood down forward Jermaine McEwen for one match after being charged with drink driving. He's also been handed a suspended fine of $5,000. And Australia has won the toss and is bowling first in today's opening men's ODI against Bangladesh. That's the latest. I'm Emily Minnie.
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0: Rod Stewart for your drive home with Lyndon on Smart 99.9. The difference is the music. American director Steven Spielberg made a surprise appearance at a central London pub during a quiz night focused on his own film career. Can you imagine that? Like running a trivia night and the person that you've focused a trivia night on just, you know, rocks into the pub. But look, Spielberg appeared at the event hosted by BBC's radio film critic. The director was accompanied by, you know, a couple of actors from his latest film, Disclosure Day. Now, the pub owner came out and said, apparently Spielberg really enjoyed his Guinness. And no one can believe that that actually happened. Now, reacting to the post, former BBC radio host came out and said, you're going to need a bigger pub. And it was a reference to one of Spielberg's most famous films, Remember Jaws? Now, look, Spielberg has been in London promoting his new film, which premiered in the UK on the 4th of June. Oh, how uncanny. Blow it, I say. I would just, if someone walked in like Spielberg into a local trivia night. Oh, bow down. Fantastic performance. Just around the corner, Gone, Gone, Gone for your drive home with Lyndon on Smart 99.9 Sydney's West.
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3: Hello, I'm Max White. Unions are rejecting claims a series of new costs will increase insolvencies across the hospitality sector. Cafe and restaurant owners are warning they will struggle to absorb an increase to the minimum wage. They've also raised concerns about the introduction of Payday Super and changes to credit card surcharging. But ACTU Secretary Sally McManus argues these are not the factors which typically lead to bankruptcy.
4: I think if people have been pushed to insolvency, it's usually been because of big increases in rents. That's one of the biggest reasons. Obviously, all their business model just wasn't capable of surviving.
3: Senior government and opposition MPs have gone toe-to-toe over the surging popularity of One Nation. Labor is asking its members to donate up to $27 to help slow the minor party's momentum. Several opinion polls show One Nation is now the most popular political movement in Australia. Liberal MP Ted O'Brien has criticised the donation push during a TV interview alongside Government Senator Murray Watt.
5: And the Prime Minister wants everybody to donate $27 a piece to the Labor Party. Thanks, Albo.
6: Asking our supporters to donate to our party. That's what your party does as well. The problem for you is that you have no supporters left. They're all going to One Nation, Ted.
3: The International Criminal Court has suspended its chief prosecutor pending a vote by member states on his fate. The court's governing body has found Kareem Khan committed serious misconduct following a probe into sexual harassment allegations with a lawyer in his office. Mr. Khan denies the charges. An Australian study has challenged long-held assumptions that celiac disease is caused by an overactive immune system, but by weaker cell responses. Researchers found people with the chronic condition displayed early defects in how immune cells function. GPs are encouraging parents to teach their children proper hand hygiene this winter amid a surge in RSV cases. The respiratory virus can cause severe illness and even death in babies and young children. Dr. Vishu Goplan says the virus droplets can live for 16 minutes on a contaminated surface, meaning frequent hand washing can stop the spread.
7: Otherwise, if you touch your eyes or your mouth or your nose, you can just get infected with the virus.
3: Also making news, and gym memberships have been revealed as Australia's most expensive and unused subscriptions.
0: Sport.
3: Checking sport, Roosters star Marky Mark is a chance to make his State of Origin debut before he departs for rugby union. The dual international has been called onto the Blues bench after Stephen Crichton was ruled out of game two with a shoulder injury. A major blow for the Rabbitohs. Centre Campbell Graham ruled out of Thursday night's clash with the Broncos due to a calf injury. And England cricket star Ben Stokes is at risk of losing the Test captaincy after an incident at a London nightclub. You're up to date with the latest. I'm Max White.
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10: 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My great mate Rebel from Blacktown City Lions reached out to me today and went, Lyndon, I need some help. Can you get this over the airways? And I said, mate, anything for the Blacktown City Lions. Now, the Greater Blacktown Business Chamber, in collaboration with the Business Depot and Service New South Wales, they're all coming together to support small and micro businesses. You can get along and have a chat with Service New South Wales and no doubt a lot of other stakeholders to be able to assist your business this tax time. Are you game enough to lodge your own tax return? I used to work for the ATO and this is my specialty. I love educating anything tax and super, and how to just break it down, how to make it just that little bit easier. But you know what? The Greater Blacktown Business Chamber are getting everyone together to be able to help you. It's happening this Thursday at Watso Blacktown from 5:30 up until 7. Level 4, 17 Patrick Street in West Point, Blacktown. Look, you'll need to register for catering purposes. Head on down to the Greater Blacktown Business Chamber Facebook page. Pop your name on the list and get on down there. Get a little bit of free assistance. You've got to love that. Let's get into Snap. 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

0: Men at Work for your drive home with Lyndon on Swan 99.9. The difference is the music. Something that gave me a real chuckle over the weekend. I saw Pope Leo in his little boatmobile and he was going through the crowds. I think it was in Spain. And he did the 6-7 hand gesture. And it's gone and dominated the internet. He's created this trend and, you know, recreated for crowds from his Popemobile during the historic visit. Tut, tut, tut. Apparently it's sacrilege. He actually ditched the US independence anniversary celebrations to be able to head to Spain. Now, if you're not across the 6-7 gesture, well, it's a viral TikTok meme and it was originated from a rap song and it's paired up and down, you know, like it's an up and down motion with the hands. And Pope Leo first learnt it from Italian children at the Vatican. But as I said, he recently flashed the sign in Spain and the whole crowd just went wild. I'm loving this Pope. He's so young, he's so hip and he's so cool. Just around the corner, King's Leon. For your drive home with Lyndon on Swan 99.9, Sydney's Weirdest.
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4: Hello, I'm Max White. Unions are rejecting claims a series of new costs will increase insolvencies across the hospitality sector. Cafe and restaurant owners are warning they will struggle to absorb an increase to the minimum wage. They've also raised concerns about the introduction of Payday Super and changes to credit card surcharging. But ACTU Secretary Sally McManus argues these are not the factors which typically lead to bankruptcy.
5: I think if people have been pushed to insolvency, it's usually been because of big increases in rents. That's one of the biggest reasons. Obviously, all their business model just wasn't capable of surviving.
4: Senior government and opposition MPs have gone toe-to-toe over the surging popularity of One Nation. Labor is asking its members to donate up to $27 to help slow the minor party's momentum. Several opinion polls show One Nation is now the most popular political movement in Australia. Liberal MP Ted O'Brien has criticised the donation push during a TV interview alongside Government Senator Murray Watt.
6: And the Prime Minister wants everybody to donate $27 apiece to the Labor Party. Thanks, Albo.
7: Asking our supporters to donate to our party. That's what your party does as well. The problem for you is that you have no supporters left. They're all going to One Nation, Ted.
4: The International Criminal Court has suspended its chief prosecutor pending a vote by member states on his fate. The court's governing body has found Kareem Khan committed serious misconduct following a probe into sexual harassment allegations with a lawyer in his office. Mr. Khan denies the charges. An Australian study has challenged long-held assumptions that celiac disease is caused by an overactive immune system, but by weaker cell responses. Researchers found people with the chronic condition displayed early defects in how immune cells function. GPs are encouraging parents to teach their children proper hand hygiene this winter amid a surge in RSV cases. The respiratory virus can cause severe illness and even death in babies and young children. Dr. Vishu Goplan says the virus droplets can live for 16 minutes on a contaminated surface, meaning frequent hand washing can stop the spread.
8: Otherwise, if you touch your eyes or your mouth or your nose, you can just get infected with the virus.
4: Also making news, and gym memberships have been revealed as Australia's most expensive and unused subscriptions. Checking sport, Roosters star Marky Mark is a chance to make his State of Origin debut before he departs for rugby union. The dual international has been called onto the Blues bench after Stephen Crichton was ruled out of game two with a shoulder injury. A major blow for the Rabbitohs. Centre Campbell Graham ruled out of Thursday night's clash with the Broncos due to a calf injury. And England cricket star Ben Stokes is at risk of losing the Test captaincy after an incident at a London nightclub. You're up to date with the latest. I'm Max White.
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0: Chili's for your drive home with Lyndon on Swan 99.9. The difference is the music. Coming up after the drive show is our good friend Malama with Grooving Through the Decades. Then on the mic with Mike, following conversations that matter. Fifey, oh, eye roll time. His dad jokes are in tomorrow. He'll be on the airways from 6 a.m. Oh, I don't know what he's going to bring into the show. I'm just going to start eye rolling now. I feel so sorry for his children. Well, lucky I've got broad shoulders because, good Lord, he gives it to me. 21 degrees tomorrow, and we could be expecting a little bit of the wet stuff. However, the way I've seen the radar, it is going to be fairly coastal compared to out here in Western Sydney. I'll drive in at 4 o'clock tomorrow afternoon. Enjoy your evening. Look forward to chatting with you tomorrow. Just around the corner, George Ezra for your drive home with Lyndon on Swan 99.9, Sydney's West.
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99.9 Sydney's West. I'm Nala Masarianos. Hello and welcome. That was Ivor Davies and Ice House, and who I cannot wait to see on the steps of the Opera House here in Sydney later on this year. And that was Great Southern Land on this Tuesday night, where we had just been treated to a striking Jupiter and Venus conjunction tonight between, say, 5:45 and round about now. Much of Australia's east coast witnessed them low in the sky as the sun is setting. Venus was the earliest to spot because it appeared almost impossibly bright, and Jupiter positioned close by making it hard to miss. 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

9.9. Just love the guitar work on that one. A song about a group of guys who go to a club after work and catch a local band. The band was called, yes, you guessed it, the Sultans of Swing. And it launched Dire Straits. Also, before that, we had CDB, Let's Groove, and also Noah Kahan and The Great Divide. Let's check the traffic at the moment. It is a little chaotic outside. I think it may be because everybody's looking in the sky to see if they can catch a glimpse of Jupiter and Venus. At Horsley Park, M7 motorway, just past the Horsley Drive, off the off-ramp there, the changed traffic conditions due to an earlier accident. And at Rydalmere, Silverwater Road, just past Victoria Road, a car has broken down and the event has caused some delays there. So take it nice and easy on our roads as you listen to Swan 99.9, where the difference is the music.

Swa 99.9, Sydney's West, grooving through the decades with Malama. A clear Tuesday night outside. Forecast for tomorrow, rain expected. And it's going to be shooting for a top of 21. And for Thursday, it's going to be 20 degrees, but clear on Friday with a top of 20. Currently, it's 17 right here at Swa 99.9.

X1 99.9. Welcome aboard. Nice to have your company. That was Steve Winwood. Before that, Bruno Mars and Leonardo's Bride, Even When I'm Sleeping. You're listening to Grooving Through the Decades, and a big shout out to all the lovely people, including Nola McIntosh and Cherie. We all attended the Dynamic Business Collaborators at Quakers Hill, Narimba today, the educational precinct, where we discuss the future workforce, and the future workforce is human and AI. AI, we must all embrace it. That's my bit for tonight. Stick around, we have some amazing shows tonight and presenters. A very special good night to us all. Flock of Seagulls now. 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Song's called Iran.

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4: 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I'm your host, Matthew.

0: Just a reminder, anything we speak about here on Conversations at Mara, my own thoughts, opinions and experience with anything talked about here regarding any topics here on SWA 99.9 Sydney's West and Conversations That Matter with your host Matthew. Joining me live in the studio is Bradley Gale, guest of Conversations That Matter. We've had him on before. He's going to be performing live tonight his latest single, which released in March, In Betweens. How are you, Bradley?
1: Doing very well, Matt. Pleasure to be back again.
0: And how long has it been since the, I think almost nearly a year,
1: gosh,
0: I would
1: say? Yeah, I reckon
0: about
1: at least
0: that.
1: A year. Yeah,
0: 6 months about.
1: I was here with the other single, so it's always good to come back.
0: Indeed. It's going to be a stripped back version. Is that the correct way?
1: Yeah. Purely acoustic for today.
0: Yeah, so, and so a very, it's a pleasure to have a live version in the studio because I think it's always great to hear a difference between, a live version and what you hear from a studio finished product as well. But we're going to get into just a song and then we'll be back with Bradley Gale performing In Betweens live. 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Here's Call Me by Go West.

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2: You're listening to Conversations That Matter here. I'm your host, Matthew, and we're about to hear In Betweens live by Bradley Gale here. 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

0: Whoa. Thank you, Bradley. That was amazing, our first live performance in the studios. And that was your first time, I think,
1: first performance of that song, so pretty excited about that. It sounds interesting acoustic as well, I think, so.
0: Oh, definitely. It sounded amazing just to hear the difference. I was actually funny enough listening to the in-betweens on Spotify on the way here. So I was like in that prep for it.
1: Wonderful, wonderful. Yeah, I'm glad to actually play it for the first time here. You know, it's quite special.
0: Definitely. And I'd like to ask, what was like the meaning behind that song? Like, where in the writing process?
1: The meaning, well, in betweens, it pretty much summarizes that point where you know something special is happening, but you can't quite verbalize it at the time. You know it's special, but you don't yet. You can't articulate it to that person. You know. And obviously there's a lot of things you want to say, but in the moment you just can't, even though you feel and you see all these colours and you feel like you're in between, you know, that's what it's essentially getting at. So it's a...
0: And would you say that's like in anything in life or is it a particular moment in terms of, is a relationship, do you mean?
1: I think it's quite general, like any sort of relationship, you know, like when you're in that moment and you really love the person and... you know, you go through those feelings and that you can't really put into words sometimes. And the best way I get it through is through music, obviously. So, but it was quite an interesting process with the writing because it's my first love song per se. So it was really hard to write this one. Like I found with other ones, it's got different emotions attached, but with love, it's really much, you're sort of bordering on not trying to be too much, you know, but also trying to be authentic at the same time. So it was a really cool process.
0: And for those who are probably wanting to write their own music, have spoken this before, and I always ask again because it can change every time when you do a new song. I feel to those out there who are wanting to write their first single, what is like the best writing process? That of course it's unique to everyone, but was generally like in your journey, and you've released. Three of your own singles.
1: Yeah, three or four, yeah.
0: Yeah, and in that journey, I assume each one, it's not, I wouldn't say easier because it's definitely hard just to get from the page to, the booth. Mm-hmm. But what would be like maybe some great just advice to help people get into that,
1: Music simply, right, yeah. I think what it boils down to is the momentum behind it, and it's especially important for music. So you'll notice, like, you know, once you get a few days under your belt, something comes together, and it might not be perfect. Obviously, it's not perfect straight away, but you keep working at it. You keep editing your work, and eventually, it's something that you can be proud of. And I think just making that first step—it's cliche—but making that first step is the hardest part about songwriting. And I've had the privilege of being surrounded by some really awesome musos and producers, Benjamino, shouts Benjamino, and Ivan Liu, and Will. They've all helped a lot with the tracks, and I couldn't have done it without them. So it's who you surround yourself with as well. Music's about people.
0: Yeah, definitely, and I agree that I think that's the best thing is when you can find people who can help you as well as gel, and that's what I think in like anything, it's where those ideas come to light, and it's like the cogwheels start turning to get those ideas from the page into the booth and out for the public.
1: Absolutely.
0: We're going to get into some music here on SWA 99.9 Sydney's West. We're going to get into Fever Dream by Alex Warren. 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
3: You're listening to Conversations That Matter here. I'm your host, Matthew. And just a reminder, anything that my guest, Bradley Gow, and myself talk about tonight here on SWA 99.9 Sydney's West and Conversations That Matter are our own thoughts, opinions, and experience with anything that we speak about tonight here. And we just heard, before we got into that song by Regurgitator, we had Bradley Gow earlier singing live his latest single, In Betweens. And we, as well, we're talking about the writing process and for those who want to get into writing or get their first single out there. I'd like to ask as well, what are other ways for those? I know studio time can be, of course, a big cost to anything. What would you say for those who are trying to look at trying to find a place for to record? I feel community radio is definitely a great opportunity for those, and there are great shows out there. A great show where you can, you know, get your music out there is The Muses Show every Saturday from 2 p.m. to 4 p.m. here. And they also have, if you're more explicit, there's an After Dark on Saturday nights from midnight. And it's definitely, if you're wanting to get your song out there, it's definitely a great start, community radio. But for maybe where you found through, besides community radio, what were other alternatives that you found?
4: I think, like, if you're actually a performer as well, the best thing to do is to go out there and do open mics or busk or just make an appearance, you know. It goes a long way with building up your confidence and all those sorts of things. But if you're talking about, you know, producing and getting to the studios and all that sort of stuff, look, I recommend just starting off by yourself and understanding the fundamentals through GarageBand, which is free, or Logic Pro, just something simple. And just understand how the producing, how it actually works, how to record an acoustic guitar, how to record a voice, and then you create demos, and that's pretty much what I tend to do as well. Like with my producer, I record a demo. It's very bare bones. It isn't recorded the best or produced the best, but then I send it off to someone that I can really rely on, and he does a fantastic job. So there's that. And just reaching out, there's lots of people that, you know, perform music. You just got to look in the right places.
3: I think that's the biggest thing is networking and connections is the biggest thing in that music is, you know, a lot of musicians and artists, you know, rely on each other a lot of the time. And I think that's the biggest thing is finding people who will support yours and you can support theirs and you know, help each other along the way. And I think that's so important what you said, how, of course, those programs out there that are free. And we've had previously someone who I know who's self-produced. He was a former student of yours.
4: Yep.
3: AJ, I've seen he's released music himself and he's just doing it himself through some programs that he learnt through YouTube. And that guest, you know, I was very, you know, it just shocked and amazed because there are so many ways that now than what it was back in, you know, with the generations of music now, you know, how it's changed so much, the infrastructure of music in this world, but how there are ways now to make it a little bit easier for those out there that there are YouTube tutorials that will help you along the way as well.
4: Yeah, absolutely. There's there's plenty of stuff online, you know, paid courses you can do too. I know AIM does a short course for Logic Pro and things like that. But AJ was special because he sort of picked up everything, I believe, on his own. He just through trial and error. And, each time I listened to his music, it got better and better. And now he's at this basically professional level. And he has it to himself because he put in the hard yards. And, I'm really proud of him.
3: We'll definitely put a link up to that interview because it's a great interview. Where he talks about the process of how he got there and what got him involved in that. And I think that's the biggest thing is where, you know, teaching that younger generation that there are many pathways in to get into where you need. You don't need to go for the fancy or the, you know, the more extreme end. There are ways where you can work towards that and eventually lead into those ways. And we've seen so many different artists grow through busking and social media. And I know that's a lot of the way of the current is the trend. They want to be, a trending artist. But I think sometimes, as the saying goes, small things grow into big things. And that's so definitely true.
4: I can definitely agree with that. Like, I remember when I was younger, finishing high school, and it was all about, let's get on Australian Idol. Let's get my face on TV. But really, it is superficial. And you realise that, after spending a bit of time in the game, and you understand who you are a bit better, and, once you get in touch with your values, those things don't seem to matter as much. It's all about, and it could be as simple as busking and watching kids dance with their families and stuff. Like, that's incredible. I love those sort of moments, and they're special. That's what I do it for.
3: I definitely agree with you there. When I think, as you said, if you're in busking, and there are those opportunities where you can get out there and perform, and I think just to see that you can put a smile on people's faces, I think that's that little stepping stone into, okay, I know I can. And as you said, to build your confidence, you just got to open mics. I think sometimes as well, karaoke can be a way for people just to show their family and friends as well in that space.
4: But even, like, I'm no professional. I remember last weekend I was playing a local gig. It might have been 2 weekends ago. Anyway, I played a 40-minute set, and then I had to get – it was basically a gala, a big gala, and I had to get the people to move from one room to the other. Even then, I felt nervous. Like, the music comes second nature for me, but, talking, it's the same sort of thing. You just got to get out there and practice it. And I'm by no means an expert yet, but every day, I'll try a bit harder.
3: Definitely. We'll get into some music here, and then when we come back, we'll have Bradley perform his latest single, In Betweens, which was released March, and it'll be a live version here in the SWA studios. 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Here's Whenever, Wherever by Shakira.

You're listening to Conversations That Matter here on SWR 99.9, Sydney's West. I'm joined by my guest, Bradley Gale, who's performing live his latest single, In Betweens. 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

0: Woo! That was amazing. Thank you, Bradley. That's a lovely live rendition of his latest single, In Betweens. And as he mentioned in the previous, earlier tonight, he mentioned that it's his first time performing that live. So it's an honour and always a pleasure to have you on here, Bradley. And as we spoke upon the writing process of that, I'd like to ask... when you're in the studio and you write, and also getting it out there, how long did this one take compared to, say, your others? And you mentioned this was your sort of first sort of love type theme in terms of the song.
1: I was certainly breaking new ground for my songwriting in this one, just because it took so much longer than the other ones. But it was really the chords, and I said this in one of my Instagram videos, but it was essentially the tuning and the chords that I was playing that kept me going. It wasn't really, like, although there was a message there, I just fell in love with the actual sound of the chords, and I felt like I needed to do this song justice by finishing it. But it was really, it did take a while. It took me a couple of months to write this one, but it makes it just that much more rewarding when it is done, you know. And yeah, so I'm just happy that it's out finally.
0: I think that's I think for all artists, you know, it's that that drive. It keeps you going because you want to get to that finish line.
1: Yeah.
0: And I think that's the most amazing thing is when I love hearing new artists or even, you know, famous artists, when you finally hear a new album from your favourite artist. And sometimes I know there are some artists I've, you know, I haven't heard an album, you know, it may take them 5 years. And I think that's the perfect thing is... it's their craft and your craft, and you got to work when you know, when you feel it's right, of course.
1: Yeah.
0: When it gets and I assume when you finally saw it on the streaming platforms for music like Spotify or iHeart or and all those different programs, I bet you were just happy to see it out there.
1: Happy, and the funny thing is, like, once it's out there, I never listen. Like, I do listen to it again, but I don't listen to it as much.
0: You know, I get what you mean. I'm like that with radio. Yeah, I don't listen back to my own voice.
1: It's like such an effort to get it there, and you're like, all right, it's done. Time to move on, sort of thing. But yeah, like, I remember leading up to the release, and I was listening to some of the versions that Ben sent back to me, and I was listening like every day in the car, like picking on the littlest things, trying to fix that, trying to fix this. And it doesn't really, it doesn't really matter. The main thing is, and this is what my friends have also said, it's the main message behind the song. And if that's portrayed through it, that's all that really matters. But, you know, as you probably know, anybody would know that you're your biggest critic. And I find that to be, I guess, enhanced during the songwriting process.
0: I think that it definitely is because if you're, I assume, listening to different versions and demos frequently, you can sometimes get into your own head and habit of nitpicking, oh, no, this needs to be better, or, you know, the different levels, oh, this needs to be up a little bit more. Yeah, and I think that's where I think sometimes it's let the audience decide.
1: Yeah, that's right. That's right.
0: As long as the message is there, as you said, totally, you know, and that's the biggest thing, I think, takeaway that we can take away from anything, I think, is just, you know, as long as you've got the people in your lives who are happy there to support you and whatever it is, fan base. And as I said earlier tonight, as the saying goes, small things grow into big things. And sometimes, you know, you might find that one song that you released how many of years or down the line, it just will naturally just grow.
1: Yeah, like 3 years ago it was unfathomable, like, the fact that I've created songs, you know, I never thought it, like, I've always wanted to do it, but like, if I was, you know, where I was 3 years ago and looking at what I've done so far, I mean, it's pretty cool, you know, just to reflect on. And even though I don't listen to the songs as much as I am when it's about to be released, I'm still, you know, quite proud of it and, you know, continue to show up and work on it.
0: I think that you should be immensely proud because as someone who, has never seen the writing process or, you know, it's been behind
1: it. It gets
0: that.
1: Very ugly.
0: Of course, yeah. It can be.
1: We're talking coffee, scribbles, you know, everything you can think of.
0: And I know some people in those industries and even just from back in the entertainment vet days of doing my vet course in high school, I saw it from those different events.
1: Yeah.
0: And speaking of entertainment vet, I was kindly invited back by Bradley to talk to your entertainment vet class, and it was a very grateful honour to talk to them. I think they were a little bit confused how this show works, but it was a pleasure to actually talk to them about that, and hopefully, you know, it's inspired them in some way.
1: Absolutely. Yeah, it's fantastic, you know, just for you to come out there and speak to the guys and, you know, understand from someone that's in the actual the area of expertise, you know, like, it's really cool. And I think they took a lot from it. So thanks for coming down.
0: No, it was a pleasure. We're still here on Conversations at Mar, but we're going to get into a song I found of yours. I wonder if you remember this one, Eyes of a Sun. We found it in the log. It's from 2024.
1: Yep.
0: And it was Eyes of a Sun, and it was yourself and Ivan.
1: Ivan Liu, yeah. He was a big part of that song.
0: Yeah, so we'll get into this song here, and then we'll be back with Bradley Gale to wrap things up here on Conversations at Mar. But you're listening to Conversations at Mar here with your host Matthew and my guest Bradley Gale here.
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0: Bradley, seeing your latest single, In Betweens, live. I appreciate you coming into the Swire Studios, and it's always a pleasure to have you again.
1: Anytime. Feels like a second home, Matty. So happy to be back, you know.
0: It's always nice here at Swire 99.9 Sydney's West. But don't forget to ask your friends and family, how are you really going? Strike up and have a conversation that matter. But I know your big day is happening on the 27th of June, so I wish you and your fiance all the best on the day, as it is a destination wedding, so you're flying overseas, so I wish all the best for all the planning, and I understand the stress.
1: Awesome, yeah. We're all happy to be, like, it's going to be a great time. So
0: that's the main thing, and you know, as long as it, you know, whatever you guys want, that's the biggest thing, you know, that my wife and I took away from our wedding was just, as long as it, you know, whatever worked in terms of that, and I'm just wishing all the best. And you were telling me in the break you got a honeymoon planned out, so
1: going to different countries as well. It's such a long flight, you may as well see.
0: Oh, definitely, indeed. Right?
1: Yeah, we're taking full advantage.
0: Indeed. But yes, I appreciate you coming on, and I again, big congratulations, and wishing you and your fiance again all the best on that special day. But definitely check out Bradley Gale's music. I'll put some links to his social medias where you can find his social medias where he'll post about any upcoming works. Is there anything in the pipeline at the moment, or no? I assume it's just marriage.
1: I think you know, taking the holiday. Maybe there'll be something that comes from that. You know, you never know. Definitely when I get back, for sure, I'll be back there writing again and pushing out some more new music.
0: Definitely. It's been a pleasure to have you. And don't forget to tune in to Conversations That Matter next week, Tuesday, from 9 p.m. to 10 p.m. I'll say bye for now.
1: Adios.
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0: Did you actually know we're a not-for-profit community radio station, mostly run by volunteers? 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
6: Good morning, I'm Sasha Foote. The US president is accusing Iran of shooting down an American helicopter over the Strait of Hormuz. Two crew members were rescued and are believed to be uninjured after their helicopter crashed. Donald Trump has taken to social media to warn out of necessity the United States must respond to the attack, although it is unclear at this stage what the response will be. Police in Belfast are calling for calm after a graphic attack on a man described as an attempted beheading. Graphic footage shows a man brandishing a knife above his head over the injured victim before onlookers went to help. Northern Ireland's First Minister urged people to reject hatred against migrants after it was revealed the suspect in the attack is Sudanese. Unions maintain restaurant and cafe owners should easily be able to afford the minimum wage increase. The hospitality sector argues the pay rise is one of several new costs forcing them to hike menu prices.

0: jobs will go after a rescue deal for Barbecue Galore collapsed, meaning all of the retailers' remaining stores will be closed in the coming weeks. A man in Indonesia has been charged with murdering his mother-in-law, accused of using a poison chicken satay. And Australians are being encouraged to go beyond saying thank you this Thank a First Responder Day. The national campaign highlights mental health challenges faced by emergency service personnel and their families. Firefighter and ambassador Brett Johnson says the recognition is important.
1: It recognises people who do make that sacrifice out of their own goodwill or their own occupation or their own drive. But it's nice to see the community be able to be involved in thanking people.
0: Sport. Checking sport, both the Rabbitohs and Broncos will honour their former player Jai Arrow in tomorrow night's Round 15 clash at Accor Stadium. Souths have named Jai in the number 23 jersey, while Brisbane will wear his name and club player number above the Broncos logo. On night two of the Australian swimming trials, teenager Sianna Tui has qualified for the Commonwealth Games with a personal best time in the 100-metre backstroke, and Australia has been rolled by 86 runs on DLS in the first match in Bangladesh. That's the latest. I'm Sasha.
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4: 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Wednesday, 10th of June 2026. We're already at hump day. Well, the normal hump day if you had to work Monday, but we all had the long weekend. Unless you did have to work, that is. Weather today, partly cloudy with a chance of early fog out here in the west. A chance of showers later on in the day. They are trying to cover all bases. 21 degrees set to be that maximum. It is currently 10 degrees outside. A possible shower for your Thursday, 19 degrees. Friday, mostly sunny, 21 degrees. As we get ourselves into some music to kick off the morning, some Bryan Adams, Run to You. Morning Mix with Fifey Soir.

Goo Goo Dolls, Iris. Want to mix with Five Piece Soir, 99.9 Sydney's West. That song came out in 1998. It is clear as to why that song is a part of thousands of people online doing the whole trend of, hey, mum, hey, dad, what were you like in the 90s? And then they post up photos of them in the 90s. Most of the ones I've seen are all, you know, we're all kind of kids, teenagers. Oh, I was 10 years old in 1998. So looking at how I was, daggy clothes, daggy shoes, none of these, you know, Nikes or anything. The old budget shoes. Remember those shops? They're no longer around anymore. That's how I looked in the 90s. Look, I want to give you a quick heads up. Our website is currently down. Our volunteers are working behind the scenes to get it back up and running. But right now, the website isn't working. So keep an eye on our social media page when we alert you that it is working once again. Don't you love technology? It's great, isn't it? Now, if I was to grab this mouse thingy, what do they call them mouses for? I don't know why they call the mouse on a computer a mouse, but I'm going to grab this mouse thingy. I'm going to scroll up to our big play button thingy on the screen in front of me. And if I press play, with a bit of luck, something should happen. Oh, it does. Not all technology is dead. Lady Gaga, A Million Reasons, right here on the Morning Mix with Fifi Soir, 99.9, Sydney's West.

0: Black Eyed Peas. That ended abruptly. Pump It. Morning Mix with 5 E Soir, 99.9. Sydney's West. I had to quickly jump back into my chair because it was coming to an end. I thought, yeah, I had a few more seconds and poof, it stopped. Let's go the news and sport on the other side. A weather update for you. That's some somba to come your way. Morning Mix with 5 E Soir.
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6: Good morning, I'm Sasha Foote. The US president is accusing Iran of shooting down an American helicopter over the Strait of Hormuz. Two crew members were rescued and are believed to be uninjured after their helicopter crashed. Donald Trump has taken to social media to warn out of necessity the United States must respond to the attack, although it is unclear at this stage what the response will be. Police in Belfast are calling for calm after a graphic attack on a man described as an attempted beheading. Graphic footage shows a man brandishing a knife above his head over the injured victim before onlookers went to help. Northern Ireland's First Minister urged people to reject hatred against migrants after it was revealed the suspect in the attack is Sudanese. Unions maintain restaurant and cafe owners should easily be able to afford the minimum wage increase. The hospitality sector argues the pay rise is one of several new costs, forcing them to hike menu prices. The other expenses include paying superannuation on the same day as wages and no longer being able to pass card surcharges onto customers. ACTU Secretary Sally McManus claims most businesses will have no issues absorbing the pay bump.
7: For a four-hour shift, someone on the minimum wage, it would cost the owner an extra $6. So for any genuine small business, it's actually a small amount to pay in terms of an increase in wages.
6: A large fire has ripped through a factory in Melbourne's north. 70 firefighters are working to contain the blaze at Campbell Field. Large flames and heavy smoke is rising from the building. Also making news, up to 500 jobs will go after a rescue deal for Barbecue Galore collapsed, meaning all of the retailers' remaining stores will be closed in the coming weeks. A man in Indonesia has been charged with murdering his mother-in-law, accused of using a poison chicken satay. And Australians are being encouraged to go beyond saying thank you this Thank a First Responder Day. The national campaign highlights mental health challenges faced by emergency service personnel and their families. Firefighter and ambassador Brett Johnson says the recognition is important.
8: It recognises people who do make that sacrifice out of their own goodwill or their own occupation or their own drive. But it's nice to see the community be able to be involved in thanking people.
2: Sport.
6: Checking sport, both the Rabbitohs and Broncos will honour their former player Jai Arrow in tomorrow night's Round 15 clash at Accor Stadium. South have named Jai in the number 23 jersey, while Brisbane will wear his name and club player number above the Broncos logo. On night two of the Australian swimming trials, teenager Sianna Tui has qualified for the Commonwealth Games with a personal best time in the 100-metre backstroke. And Australia has been rolled by 86 runs on DLS in the first match in Bangladesh. That's the latest. I'm Sasha.
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0: Quick look at the weather this morning. Partly cloudy with a chance of early fog. There's also a chance of showers to come later on in the day. We didn't get any yesterday, and I'd probably just say no to today's chances of showers as well. 21 degrees set to be the top. It is 10 degrees outside. A possible shower for your Thursday. 19 degrees, mostly sunny for your Friday as we get closer to the weekend. 21 degrees. There is a baboon colony in Western Sydney for medical research. I actually saw this on A Current Affair last night, so let's dive into this because it's out in Malaysia. We'll cover off this very soon here on the Morning Mix with 5 here, but first, Samba, 12 to 12. What

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1: Mark Williams, Show No Mercy, right here on the Morning Mix with Fifey Spa, 99.9 Sydney's West. Now, if you were watching A Current Affair last night, you would have been alerted to a story about a baboon colony out here in Sydney's West, Wallacea to be exact. Now secured by padlocks, wire fencing, barbed wire and a guard dog, the secret government compound authorities would rather you not know about is how it opened up. Now there is 160 baboons in this facility, this colony out here in Wallacea, and they're bred solely for medical research. Now, baboons have contributed to medical breakthroughs. The practice faces calls to be phased out and replaced by new approach methodologies. Now, Dr. Andrew Knight said that you can make predictions about what will happen in real human cells in places like the heart, the liver, the brain, where they're exposed to foreign compounds, and that's much more accurate than they're trying to make predictions from doing similar things to baboons. Now, in the US, Europe and China, they're injecting hundreds of millions of dollars into non-animal modes. New South Wales Health announced a $4.5 million funding package for this purpose, however, declined to make anyone available for an interview for A Current Affair last night. So A Current Affair just literally had to go in blind and try to fill in the gaps for all of us. Now, their inquiries led to Bella Lea, CEO of Understanding Animal Research Oceana, which is a Melbourne-based unofficial spokesperson for the government and organisations that fund her office. She did go on to say that if you're studying movement disorders, things like stroke, how the body repairs itself, how you get function back into the limbs after they've been damaged, this is information that you can only really learn by studying it in primates. Now, debate rages about whether medical research involving baboons is outdated. The concerns exist for the primates' welfare at the secret colony out here in Wallacea. I never knew about this. This was the first that I come across it last night on A Current Affair. Lived in Western Sydney all my life. Never knew we had a baboon colony out here just down the road, which is down the road from the new airport, which I'll have an opening date on the airport not too far away. Let's get ourselves back into the tunes and go back with this one from Cat Stevens. Remember the days of the old schoolyard? Oh, yes, I do. Let's get into it now here on the Morning Mix with Fifey, right here on SWA 99.9, Sydney's West.

Kid Laroi teaming up with Miley Cyrus for Without You, which was a cover of his actual original song, just adding a female voice to it. Time flies when you're having fun. We've come to the end of the first hour. Getting us to the 7 o'clock news will be some Nirvana, Come As You Are. Stick around, plenty more to come here on The Morning Mix, including Lyndon's favourite segment. Oh, yes, those dad jokes are not far away. Morning Mix.

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4: Good morning, I'm Sasha Foote. The US president says he will have to respond as he accused Iran of shooting down an American helicopter in the Strait of Hormuz. Two pilots have been rescued and escaped uninjured after the helicopter crashed. National security expert Glenn Ignacio says the response may be guided by what investigations show actually caused the crash.
5: In the cockpit, we have a lot of sensors that'll tell you if an infrared missile or radar missile is coming at you. So the idea that a drone hit, it is very interesting how this played out. So that, I think, is going to have also an impact on how President Trump decides on responding.
4: Protesters have gathered on streets in Belfast following a violent attack on a man, which is being described as an attempted beheading. A Sudanese national has been charged with attempted murder over the stabbing incident. Footage shows bins and a number of vehicles on fire on the city's streets. Neil Danaher will be farewelled and honoured at a state funeral at the hallowed ground of the MCG. Stephanie Walklewicz reports.
6: He was a giant of the AFL, but people of all walks of life will be filling the MCG to pay tribute and to say thank you to Neil Danaher. Tens of thousands of family, friends, sporting stars, politicians and even just fans will be packing the stands, people whose lives he touched from his day.

0: We will experiment with power, navigation, surface mobility, communications, and other critical systems as we learn what does and does not work in the extreme environment of the lunar South Pole.
1: A large fire has broken out at a slab factory in Melbourne's north. 70 firefighters are battling the blaze, and Jetstar will operate the new Western Sydney Airport's first commercial passenger flight on the 25th of October with an Airbus A320 travelling to the Gold Coast. Sport. Checking sport, Reece Walsh says he's happy to play wherever Queensland need him ahead of Origin 2 next week. The out-of-form Broncos fullback has been recalled to the Maroons bench for next week's battle in Melbourne. A pair of 17-year-olds from the country have stolen the show on night two of the Australian swimming trials. Sianna Tui won the women's 100-metre breaststroke, while Henry Allen took out the 100-metre backstroke. And the Matildas have defeated Mexico 3-1 in their friendly at CommBank Stadium. That's the latest. I'm Sasha Ford.
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4: Morning mix with 5 PM Swa 99.9. Sydney's west just after 7 AM. Wednesday 10th of June 2026. Week 24 of the calendar year. We are almost halfway through the year. Where has it gone? Is all I've got to say. I feel as you get older, the years tick on by quicker. Don't you feel the same? Partly cloudy day today, a chance of showers later on in the day, 21 degrees set to be that max. It is 11 degrees outside right now. Possible shower for your Thursday, 19 degrees. Friday will be a mostly sunny one, 21 degrees. Now, before we get to Lyndon's favourite segment on mine, which is Dad Jokes, which is coming up later on this hour, as we get ourselves into some music from 1927... I've got an opening date for the new Western Sydney Airport. I shall give that to you in this half an hour right here on the Morning Mix with 5E Soir.

Celebrity Skin Hole Morning Mix with Fifey. Soir 99.9, Sydney's West. Now, everything is on track for the airport to open up come this October. However, the Metro line that was on track to be ready to go at the same time has now had a few delays. So, potentially, whilst we're celebrating the fact that Western Sydney International Airport will be welcoming its first passengers this October, and the date the first passengers will land is October 25. Jetstar will be operating the airport's first commercial passenger flight with an Airbus 320 jetting off to the Gold Coast. As I did say, the Metro line was supposed to open at the same time. However, New South Wales Premier Chris Mims said it could be pushed out to 2028. So that's the first 2 years of this airport with no direct train line to it, which now means more buses on the roads, more congestion getting in and out of there because people have to drive there now because there is no direct line in. And this could have been much avoided if the right crew were picked from the beginning, is all I've got to say. Now, 15 years of planning, 7 years of construction, well, more than 15 years of planning, I do believe. This has been going on since the late 80s about having, Badgerys Creek Airport. But year of testing, passengers will get a chance to fly from this airport October 25th, and it's going to set off to the Gold Coast at 11 a.m. Who's going to go on it? Who wants to be on that first flight out of Western Sydney to Gold Coast? Your flight will be definitely documented by every news station in Sydney. So, you could be a bit famous, to be the first official passenger lot on the plane. Interesting. Now, the brand new full-service airport will begin freight operations on July 26th, so that's not too far away, with Qantas Freight to begin regular flights to and from Western Sydney International Airport July 27. Now, from November 1, Western Sydney International Airport, is expected to take advantage of not being subject to the 11 p.m. to 6 a.m. curfew that the airport at Mascot remains under. So people living out this way will get a chance to not have to experience 24/7 planes for the first few months, but from November they are looking at it. Basically, there are four airlines so far that have announced their plans to operate out of Western Sydney International Airport. That's Jetstar, Qantas, Singapore Airlines, and Air New Zealand. Now, from the launch, Jetstar will operate up to 14 flights a week between Western Sydney International and Melbourne, 4 weekly flights to the Gold Coast, and 3 weekly flights to Brisbane. And Qantas are going to be starting from March 28 next year. So not a full open up. I do believe this one will be more for freight coming in because there are an abundance. Sorry for stuttering, though. I'm trying to get the right word out. There is an abundance of warehouses literally 6 to 7 kilometres down the road from this airport. So I do believe this airport will be more freight than passenger, but it is capable of doing both. So October 25th is the date. Let's get ourselves back into the tunes right now with some Martin Garrix, Troye Sivan, There For You, Morning Mix with

0: All American Rejects, Give You Hell, Morning Mix with Fifey. Swire 99.9, Sydney's West. Let's go grab the news and the sport. On the other side, I'll have a weather update for you. Musically coming your way, a song from Martika. 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
5: Good morning, I'm Sasha Foote. The US president says he will have to respond as he accused Iran of shooting down an American helicopter in the Strait of Hormuz. Two pilots have been rescued and escaped uninjured after the helicopter crashed. National security expert Glenn Ignacio says the response may be guided by what investigations show actually caused the crash.
6: In the cockpit, we have a lot of sensors that'll tell you if an infrared missile or radar missile is coming at you. So the idea that a drone hit, it is very interesting how this played out. So that, I think, is going to have also an impact on how President Trump decides on responding.
5: Protesters have gathered on streets in Belfast following a violent attack on a man, which has been described as an attempted beheading. A Sudanese national has been charged with attempted murder over the stabbing incident. Footage shows bins and a number of vehicles on fire on the city's streets. Neil Danaher will be farewelled and honoured at a state funeral at the hallowed ground of the MCG. Stephanie Walklewicz reports.
7: He was a giant of the AFL, but people of all walks of life will be filling the MCG to pay tribute and to say thank you to Neil Danaher. Tens of thousands of family, friends, sporting stars, politicians and even just fans will be packing the stands, people whose lives he touched from his days as an Essendon footballer to D's coach and, of course, his work with Fight MND to defeat the Beast. Stephanie Wackloik at the MCG.
5: The Federal Employment Minister is considering lifting the mandatory retirement age of Fair Work Commission staff from 65 to 70. The Workplace Tribunal says it's facing an unprecedented workload. In the next 2 years, NASA is planning to land astronauts on the moon for the first time since the 1970s. The US Space Agency has unveiled the Artemis 3 crew who will undertake the lunar landing mission. NASA Administrator Jared Isaacman says the goal is to practice the science of survival on the moon.
8: We will experiment with power, navigation, surface mobility, communications, and other critical systems as we learn what does and does not work in the extreme environment of the lunar South Pole.
5: A large fire has broken out at a slab factory in Melbourne's north. 70 firefighters are battling the blaze, and Jetstar will operate the new Western Sydney Airport's first commercial passenger flight on the 25th of October with an Airbus A320 travelling to the Gold Coast.
9: Sport.
5: Checking sport, Reece Walsh says he's happy to play wherever Queensland need him ahead of Origin 2 next week. The out-of-form Broncos fullback has been recalled to the Maroons bench for next week's battle in Melbourne. A pair of 17-year-olds from the country have stolen the show on night two of the Australian swimming trials. Sianna Tui won the women's 100-metre breaststroke, while Henry Allen took out the 100-metre backstroke. And the Matildas have defeated Mexico 3-1 in their friendly at Combank Stadium. That's the latest. I'm Sasha Foote.
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0: Quick check of the weather. Partly cloudy days greeting us today. A chance of some showers later in the day, but the chance of those showers are less than what they were yesterday. And as you do know, we didn't get any yesterday. So let's just see how that one unfolds. 21 degrees set to be the top. 11 degrees is what we're currently at. A possible shower to come for your Thursday. 19 degrees. and a mostly sunny Friday, 21 degrees. Look, it is time in this half an hour to get to Lyndon's favourite segment of mine, and that is my dad jokes. I've done a bit of research over the long weekend, and I feel I've come with some crackers today. So let's get into the tunes. Martika, Love Thy Will Be Done, a song from the 90s. And we'll come back and do some dad jokes, shall we? Morning Mix with Fifey Swah.

Sunny Federa, Think About Us, Morning Mix with Fifi Soir, 99.9, Sydney's West. Well, look, it is that time of the week. It's generally hump day if we have a full week. Yes, we did have a long weekend, but some people still had to work. So here are those hump day dad jokes just to get you through the middle part of your week. A girl agreed to go out with me after I gave her a bottle of tonic water. You could say I swept her off her feet. That's a good one, I like that. Sometimes I touch my knees to my chest and lean forward, but that's just how I roll. I like that one. I had a dream that I was a muffler, and when I woke up, I was exhausted. I like that one. This one's a good one. This one, I did this one on the nearly 19-year-old, which is very hard to get a laugh out of him because having me as a father, I've done every dad joke on him. And then what happened was at high school, him and his friends decided to dad joke one another. And so I'd be finding some dad jokes and I'd go and say them to him and he already knew them. So to find a dad joke that literally got a belly laugh out of a nearly 19-year-old and a wipe of a laughter tear from the eye is very hard to come by. This same joke also took my wife a couple of minutes to figure it out. Why do chicken coops only have two doors? Because if it had four doors, it would be a chicken sedan. And I'm probably going to get myself into a wee bit of trouble for admitting the fact that my wife couldn't get that one straight away. So I'm going to learn to fly. So if she does come after me, I can just fly away. But she's got a broom. Oh, no. Food Fighters, Morning Mix with Fifi Soir.

Meet Me in the Middle, Maren Morris Gray on that track from Zed. I'm in a wee bit of trouble. Yes, I am. Said I was going to learn to fly because my wife took too long to get that dad joke, but then I told everyone that she had a broom. And now I get the text message asking why I'm calling her a witch on air. Sorry, darling. You know I love you. Let's get into some music as we get towards the 8 o'clock news. Orange Crush, REM. School zones are about to come on, so make sure you slow down to 40 kilometres. Keep it locked here to SWR 99.9, Sydney's West, Morning Mix with Fifey.

Soir, 99.9, Sydney's West, Wednesday, 10th of June, 2026. School zones are in effect now, slowing down the 40. We are looking at a partly cloudy day today with some chances of showers to come a bit later on in the day. 21 degrees set to be that maximum. It has now jumped up to 12 degrees outside. A possible shower for your Thursday, 19 degrees. Mostly sunny, 21 degrees. Come up this half an hour, I go chatting with the mayor of Blacktown City. They've got themselves a new truck. Right now, though, let's go with Nelly and Ride With Me right here on the Morning Mix of Fifey on Swa. We've got some brand new music from BB Rex.

0: Morning Mix with Fifi Soir, 99.9 Sydney's West. That was brand new music from Bebe Rexha, New Religion. Joining me on the phone right about now is the Mayor of Blacktown City, Mayor Brad Bunting. And Mayor, look, Blacktown City Council are starting to go electric with their vehicles. Your first fully electric heavy truck known as Cleopatra is now in Blacktown.
1: That's right. That's right. We do have a number of our fleet that is electric. In these times when fuel prices are going up, it's quite good to have an electric car. I do drive one myself, just to be fully transparent with the listeners. And I am a little smug at the moment, I've got to say, with fuel prices going up. But more importantly, for council to be able to save money as well, be a little bit greener, it's good to be able to transition to electric, not only in our fleet, but our mowers and the blowers and things like that that we use every day. But the exciting one is a new truck. We call her Cleopatra, and we work with Volvo and our manufacturer, Austech Fabrications, to be able to bring this to council. It takes away two diesel trucks and two trailers off the road. It carries mowers and other grass cutting equipment out and about. I've got to say, when our staff heard about it, they weren't too keen, but now they fight over it, who can actually get it and who can drive it, because they love driving the new electric truck. It is fantastic, and we look forward to bringing more and more of those on board as we move into the future.
0: Now, Mayor, if the news outlets have me being led astray, you are apparently going on a holiday, all expenses paid by ratepayers. However, that is not the truth, is it?
1: No, of course not. But Fifi, I am going on leave with my family. We're going on a family holiday very soon. So I won't be able to chat to you for a few weeks. But yeah, while we're away, I am paying my own way of getting over into Europe, and while I'm over there, we're going to tack on the back of that the delegation that's going over to Ireland. So these news reports talking about council paying for me going on a holiday is just incomplete. It is me paying my own way to get over there.
0: And let's break that down a bit further as well, Mayor, because the news reports did state that council members were going over. If my research serves me correct, you're actually taking over the youth ambassadors of Blacktown as well, so that they can gain some valuable knowledge how to interact with leaders of another city in another country.
1: Yeah, it's all part of our youth ambassador program that we try to take them away and teach them about other cultures as well. Our youth ambassadors are coming with us. Of course, a couple of council officers are going to be there as well. It's not as much as reported, half the amount of money that was reported, but this is good for them. It's good for the council. We'll be able to get lots of stuff back into Blacktown because of this delegation over there. I'm looking forward to be able to work with the Irish government and the GAA and get some good funding, get them to spend money here in Blacktown and get our place here up and running and better for our sporting community.
0: Well, look, off the back of the Gaelic football having a few games and a few competition games being held at Whalen Reserve, Mayor, we do have ourselves some nice round ovals here in Western Sydney, especially in Blacktown City, where Gaelic football can come over and we can experience and maybe get a bigger competition happening here in the west of Sydney.
1: Hundreds and hundreds of people play this game right throughout Sydney. It brings people here, brings people to our businesses. It's good for the community. It's good for our overall economy as well. It's a great addition. We've got a great Irish history here, as we talked about with the Battle of Inniga Hill many, many times. So I'm happy to work with any sport that wants to bring money to Blacktown.
0: Hey, look, I'm half Irish, half Scottish. Don't blame the grandparents for getting together, but I'm half Irish, half Scottish. Mayor, you have yourself a wonderful holiday and hopefully bring back some great dollars. We're going to get ourselves into a bit of Killing Heidi right about now with We Are, and I'll catch you, I guess, in about 6 weeks' time.
1: See you then. Cheers.

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Cause me and Steve, you see, we're gonna be selling on the fucking

0: Red Hot Chili Peppers, Higher Ground, Morning Mix with Fife Soir, 99.9, Sydney's West. 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Thursday, 11th of June 2026, 5:30 p.m. to 7 p.m. Just down here, down the road at Watso Blacktown, level 4, 17 Patrick Street, West Point, Blacktown. Now, if you are a small or a micro business, that could just be right up your alley. Morning Mix with Fifey Suave. We're going to go grab the news and the sport. The other side, musically, I've got some Jessica Mowboy to come.
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5: Hello, I'm Sasha Foote. Donald Trump is accusing Iran of shooting down a US helicopter patrolling the Strait of Hormuz. The two pilots weren't injured in the accident and were rescued by a drone boat. The US president has taken to social media to vow his country will respond to what he's described as an attack. Jetstar will be the first commercial airline to take off from the new Western Sydney International Airport on the 25th of October. A day later, Air New Zealand is set to begin the airport's first international flights to Auckland. Federal Transport Minister Catherine King says the new airport will transform the future of air travel in the region.
6: 25th of October, first flight, 11 a.m. on Sunday to the Gold Coast, followed by further flights, 14 flights to and from Sydney to Melbourne, flights to Brisbane as well, and flights to the Gold Coast.
5: A government program aimed at weeding out dodgy renewable developers is struggling to get off the ground. The developer rating scheme is designed to assess how renewable energy companies treat regional communities. The Financial Review reports only a handful of companies have signed up to the voluntary scheme. Five people are in hospital following a three-vehicle crash in Brisbane's north. Emergency services freed a man in his 30s trapped in the wreckage at Nunda. He sustained serious injuries. A teenager has been charged over a fatal jet ski crash in Sydney South. A 15-year-old boy died and a 14-year-old boy was seriously injured in the incident on the Georges River at Sylvania last year. The other boy, who is now 15, has been charged with dangerous navigation and operating a recreational vessel, causing death. Neil Danaher's family says this afternoon's state funeral at the MCG is not the end of his fight against MND. Tens of thousands of family, friends and fans will gather to say goodbye and thank you to the 2025 Australian of the Year. Daughter Lauren says the support they've received over the past week has been overwhelming.
7: And that's really helped us over the last week. But I think, you know, Dad was just one person that has died from MND, and there's so many people out there.
5: Police in Northern Ireland have charged a Sudanese man after a stabbing in Belfast left another man fighting for life. And NASA has named the crew for its next major moon mission, Artemis 3. The mission was originally planned to be the first crewed lunar landing since 1972. The plan was modified earlier this year.
1: Sport.
5: Checking sport, Blues fullback James Tedesco says they'll be on red alert should Reece Walsh get off the bench in Origin 2 next week. New South Wales will have its first training session this morning on the Central Coast. On night two of the Australian swimming trials, Kaylee McEwen has overcome illness to beat Tiona Anderson in the 100-metre backstroke, and the Matildas have turned things around against Mexico, winning their second friendly 3-1 in Parramatta. Alana Kennedy, Sam Kerr and Caitlin Ford on the score sheet. That is the very latest. I'm Sasha Foote.
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0: Last look at the weather this morning. Partly cloudy today. Chance of showers later on. Look, I'll say a very slight one. We have less chance of rain than what we did yesterday, and we didn't get any yesterday, so let's just keep that one up our sleeve, shall we? 21 degrees set to be the top, 12 degrees is what we're looking at. A possible shower for your Thursday, 19 degrees. Mostly sunny for your Friday, 21 degrees. I'll let you know what's on SWA tonight, but getting us there shall be some Jessica Mowboy, Burn. Some brand new music from Taylor Swift, not too far away. 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

right, Taylor Swift, Morning Mix with Fife Soir, 99.9 Sydney's West. Let's see what's on Soir today. After I get off air, we've got ourselves some great tunes. If I was just to roll through some artists from the first hour for your work day, you've got some Bryan Adams, some Pink, some B-52s, Hootie and the Blowfish is going to feature, as well as Two Princes by Spin Doctors. And that's just the first hour. You've got yourself another 6 or so hours of great music until Lyndon joins us from 4 p.m. in the Arvo. And then from 6 p.m. something for everyone. Tonight being Wednesday, it's John Jr. on Soir, the fresh Kiwi, fresh off the boat, as he likes to call himself. He has himself an eclectic mix of music that he plays, and by God, you listen to it and you're going from reggae to dance to trance into country into 80s rock and pop. The man's just got it all. And he's quick and he's witty with his words as well. So if you love something like that, tune in from 6 p.m. You will not be disappointed, I guarantee you that. From 8 p.m., it is Retro Rewind with Peter Hines. He has himself some great tunes that you might not have heard from yesteryear for a long time. He likes to play a lot of the B-side stuff, stuff that didn't quite get much airplay on radio, but if you loved your albums back in the day, you definitely would have known the songs that he does play. So tune in from 8 p.m., and then finishing off our Wednesday lineup is the voice of Vietnam with Quan. Let's get ourselves back into tunes right now with some Bruno Mars, 24K Magic. Put those pinky fingers in the air right about now. Morning Mix of Fifey Soir.

The Weeknd, Ariana Grande right there featuring on that one, Die For You, a bit of a remix, helping us get out the door here on the Morning Mix with Fifey. That's right, about to cease and desist. Now, we do have ourselves an opening date for that Western Sydney Airport. October 25th is the first flight domestically that's going to be coming out of there for passengers. Actually, airplanes itself will start landing from July 26th and 27th with freight companies starting to land there. November 1, though, they will be taking advantage of the no curfew by landing planes in the middle of the night. Let's see how that one goes with residents around. It's been years and years of lobbying, planning, building. We are almost there. The only issue is that we won't have a train line straight there because of the ongoing complications with getting it finished. And that is me, Uru. Time for me to skedaddle out of here. Let's get out of here with some Hoodoo Gurus, Miss Freelove 69. I'll be back from 6 a.m. tomorrow. I sure hope you can join me at some stage. Until then, you stay safe, be good.

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2: Hello, I'm Sasha Foote. Several homes and vehicles have been set alight in Belfast as large protests erupt over a stabbing attack in the city. A Sudanese national has been charged with attempted murder over the incident, which has been described as an attempted beheading. Secretary of State for Northern Ireland, Hilary Benn, is calling for calm.
3: We need to support the police as they carry on with their investigation. There's no justification for it at all, but we don't want to see any violence or disorder as a result of it. Peaceful process, yes. Violence, that is not what should happen in the United Kingdom.
2: That audio thanks to the BBC. The United States says it has launched strikes against Iran following the downing of a US Army helicopter. The two pilots aboard the aircraft weren't injured in the incident, which occurred over the Strait of Hormuz. The US Central Command says its strikes are a proportional response to what it claims is unjustified Iranian aggression. One Nation officials are questioning the mixed messaging out of the coalition when it comes to potential preference deals. Both the Liberal Party President Tony Abbott and opposition leader Angus Taylor have now publicly endorsed a preference swap with the minor party. But Pauline Hanson's Chief of Staff James Ashby says other

0: poor diet.
1: We know that genetics play a really strong role, but it's really challenging to say who will go on to develop disease. So the more tools we have, the better prepared we'll be.
0: Neil Danaher will be farewelled and honoured at a state funeral, the MCG, this afternoon. Tens of thousands of family, friends and fans will gather to say goodbye and thank you to the 2025 Australian of the Year. Checking sport, the New South Wales Origin side will hear the training paddock this morning for the first time ahead of Origin 2. In Clubland South Centre, Campbell Graham will miss tomorrow night's game against the Broncos with a calf injury, replaced by Talis Duncan. The Matildas have bounced back with a 3-1 win over Mexico at CommBank Stadium, and Bangladesh has defeated Australia for the first time since 2005, the Tigers winning by 86 runs on DLS. That is the very latest. I'm Sasha Foote.
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2: Hello, I'm Sasha Foote. The United States is accusing Russia and China of protecting Tehran and obstructing the possibility of peace amid a flare-up in the Middle East conflict. The US has carried out fresh strikes against Iran in response to the downing of a military helicopter near the Strait of Hormuz. Iranian officials say they will not leave the attack unanswered. Speaking at a UN Security Council meeting, the US's Deputy Representative, Tammy Bruce, urged all member states to ramp up efforts to secure peace.
3: President Trump is committed to ensuring that Iran never develops or acquires a nuclear weapon, but his long-standing preference is diplomacy.
2: Australia's Prime Minister says he is very worried about the potential return to violence, saying we want to see de-escalation. The Federal Employment Minister is considering lifting the mandatory retirement age of Fair Work Commission staff from 65 to 70. The Workplace Tribunal says it is facing an unprecedented workload. A tilt slab factory in Melbourne's north has been destroyed after it went up in flames. It took about 70 firefighters to control the blaze at Campbell Field. Residents are being warned about lingering chemical fumes in the area. Victoria's Assistant Chief Fire Officer Andrew Thorne says the inferno is now under investigation.
4: The cleanup will be for some time due to the nature of the chemicals. We also have to work with EPA to make sure that we're protecting the environment as well. It has made its way into the stormwater drain.
2: Sydney's new international airport will welcome its first passengers on the 25th of October. Jetstar will operate the first flight from Western Sydney International to the Gold Coast. Communities across Australia are being asked to recognise and thank the people who keep us safe. National Thank a First Responder Day asked members of the public to show gratitude to emergency services. Firefighter and ambassador Brent Johnson says today also recognises the support network behind each frontline worker.
5: It's a whole network of people that support that frontline emergency service worker. And when they go home, they have this support network who's been basically so important and critical in them being there on that day.
2: Police in Northern Ireland are calling for calm as homes and cars in Belfast are set alight during protests over a violent stabbing. And the Australian Services Union is seeking an up to 35% pay rise for 300,000 community and disability workers.
6: Sport.
2: Checking sport, the New South Wales Origin side will hear the training paddock this morning for the first time ahead of Origin 2. In Clubland South Centre, Campbell Graham will miss tomorrow night's game against the Broncos with a calf injury, replaced by Talis Duncan. The Matildas have bounced back with a 3-1 win over Mexico at CommBank Stadium. And Bangladesh has defeated Australia for the first time since 2005, the Tigers winning by 86 runs on DLS. That is the very latest. I'm Sasha Foote.
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6: 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SWA 99.9.